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0: Flashback Friday. It is the Odd Couple. Rob Parker, Kerry Rhodes in for Kelvin Washington. 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Rob G, you got a Pistons update. What is the Pistons or Cavs? I know they were down big, right?
1: Our Pistons, Rob. We're back. City boys, we up 68-57. Detroit.
0: How much time left?
1: About 5:45 left in the third.
0: Cavs will cut it to 4 to start the fourth quarter and win the game.
1: Well, here's the problem, Rob, is, you know, you did a whole spiel there in hour one about your guy, James Harden.
0: Uh-huh.
1: You were calling him Slim Jim Harden because he looks svelte out there like a gazelle. he's back going to playoff Jimmy. 4-for-8 shooting, 13 points, which is fine. 7 turnovers, Rob. You got more turnovers.
2: He's got 7 turnovers?
1: Midway through the third, 7 turnovers. I think that the script has not been flipped in the way you thought it was, Rob.
0: Well, wait a minute.
2: He's got a quarter. Got a quarter and a half.
0: He got a quarter and 5 minutes.
1: He get a triple-double with turnovers. We love to see that.
0: Hey, as long as he makes the big three to win the game, nobody will care.
2: Yep.
0: That's all that matters. It's always about wins and losses. Obviously, 7 turnovers is bad.
2: Down to 7 already.
0: It's down to 7?
2: Yep.
0: Yeah, come on, man. I'm just, this is, we already know where this is headed. I get it.
1: Have any of these games been, like, uncompetitive?
2: I don't think these games?
1: Yeah. This series particularly.
2: No, it's been a good series. It's been pretty good. Yeah, Detroit.
1: Because neither team is, like, great. So they're
2: I think they're both really good. Yeah. And they both have their warts for sure.
0: Oh, yeah. Yeah, it's definitely that kind of a series. Yeah. So, but, man, we got a lot to get to in the final hour. Kerry, man, this show goes by fast.
2: It's flying, man, for sure.
0: We're going to talk about the Cincinnati Bengals and their defense that hasn't gotten any better, but everybody loves the Bengals. We'll get into that. So there's a lot of stuff to get to in hour number three, including last call. Mark Medina will get some more NBA stuff, see what's going on. I know you want to catch up and find out about LeBron and him feeling taken for granted by the Lakers. His son is on the team.
2: He's ridiculous, man.
0: Right?
2: We'll talk about it.
0: His son's on the team.
2: Yeah.
0: And they've taken you for granted. Is that what happened? Because they didn't give you a ball? It's incredible. I don't know where. Is this the Twilight Zone?
2: It is the Odd Couple
0: on Fox Sports Radio. And you know what you need to do? Stick and stay.
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20: The Detroit Pistons still lead at Cleveland, under 4 minutes to go, third quarter. Detroit up 74-66, needing a win to force a game seven of their second round series on Sunday. Coming up in about 45 minutes, it's San Antonio up 3-2 playing at Minnesota. If a game seven is needed there, it would be at San Antonio on Sunday. Tonight for the Pistons, leading the way, Cade Cunningham with 19 points. Top scorer in the starting lineup for the Cavs, James Harden with 15. He does have 7 turnovers. To Major League Baseball, the Pirates were up 6-0 early on Philadelphia and Aaron Nola. It's 8-5 over the Phils in the bottom of the eighth right now. However, 2 home runs for Kyle Schwarber. He's up to 20 this season. Meanwhile, it's the Angels hosting the Dodgers in about 40 minutes. Blake Snell, L.A. Dodger pitcher, scratched with an elbow injury. I'm Steve DeSega.
21: One guy is happily divorced. One guy is happily married. One guy gets called daddy by his 3 beautiful daughters. One guy gets called daddy after a credit card approval. One guy won a state high school basketball championship. One guy only covered a state high school basketball championship. One guy's been inducted into 3 halls of fame. One guy has only mocked a hall. Does this seem weird to anybody else?
1: Crazy!
21: 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Sitting in for Kelvin Washington, here's Rob Parker.
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0: Here on a Funky Flashback Friday, Rob Parker, Kerry Rhodes in for Kelvin Washington here on Kevin! 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And you know what? After you've done that, tap the thumbs up icon. Comment away. Let us know who you agree with more. I'm sure it's me, not Sean King. 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And coming up in about 28 minutes, Mark Funky Cole Medina from Essentially Sports and, of course, a Fox Sports Radio NBA insider. And we also will have a last call and preview that Spurs-Timberwolves Game 6 in Minneapolis. So a lot to get to, Kerry, here in hour number 2. We got a quick update, or you got, I saw they were down, the Cavs down by 6. Is it still? Or
22: seven. Seven changed? Right now. 75-68 with 2 minutes and 35 seconds okay. left.
0: That's in a the third. Lot of time. That's, a lot of time. That's 2 3-pointers. Yeah. So we got it. Okay. Rob G, there was a lot of stuff that came out of the schedule release, and, you know, people, this is, Kerry, you know this as a football player. People just make up stories in the NFL, like the idea that they're going to pick a team's record, not knowing who's going to be playing, who's mm-hmm. injured, mm-hmm. you know, and all this kind of stuff, like because they wanted to have something to talk about. So right. somehow somebody, I don't know, Rob G, who you can explain more, looked at the Bengals record and decided what, Rob G?
23: Well, it wasn't people. It was odds makers, and the algorithms have already came out and decided who should be favored in every single game this upcoming season before any okay. games have been played.
0: Kerry, without knowing who's playing, injuries,
23: I'm going to text Lamar Mitchell at MGM and say, right. Rob Parker thinks you're stupid for trying to pick these yeah. games. It's week 18 odds already. I don't like it.
22: Right.
23: But in any event, the odds makers have already determined who should be favored in every single game. The prediction markets have already

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0: Did you hear that?
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11: And here's what you need to know.
12: The Pistons have forced a Game 7 of their second-round playoff series. It'll be in Detroit on Sunday after the Pistons won at Cleveland tonight, 115-94. Cade Cunningham, 21 points. The Cavs had been 6-0 at home. In the late-night game, the Spurs up 3-2, out to a lead at Minnesota mid-first quarter, 18-11. San Antonio 7 of 10 shooting from the floor. At the PGA Championship, Maverick McNealy is tied for the lead. A group two shots back includes Scottie Scheffler. To baseball, Philadelphia's Kyle Schwarber with two more homers tonight. He has 20. The Phillies got three runs in the ninth, now three in the 10th. They lead 11-8 at Pittsburgh going to the bottom of the 10th. Detroit, 3-2 winners over Toronto, thanks to a run in the bottom of the ninth. Milwaukee won 3-2 at Minnesota. Tampa Bay won again, 7-2 over Miami. I'm Steve DeSager.
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16: 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I gotta tell you, Mike, you know, after seeing where the Pistons and the Cavs sit right now, Detroit with a huge win tonight, their bench is incredible. 115-94, we got another day of playoff Harden, but let's deal with this first. Seeing this series and seeing how horribly the Pistons played in the last game, especially how disinterested and cooked they were at the end of Game 5, to come out and play like this in Game 6, and for the Cavaliers to really just kind of throw up on themselves here in Game 6, you know, they shoot 39%, it's a closeout game, Donovan Mitchell is 6 for 20, he's minus 25. The big takeaway, and you're going to say don't say it. You're going to say don't say it. You're
18: going to
16: say
18: don't.
16: But I'm going to say it because I got to tell you what I feel. It's hard to not look at this Pistons-Cavaliers series and not think Knicks in four.
18: Wow.
16: Knicks in four. Knicks in four. Seriously, it's hard to not look at this and go, boy, and yes, every series is different. There's every different parts of energy and matchups and how they're different and how teams can, you know, get in a more favorable one as the time goes on. I understand all of that because I've seen a basketball game. But judging by how the teams have played, the two best teams in the playoffs this year have been the Thunder and the Knicks. The best offense in the playoffs this year has been the Knicks, and it's not even close. It's hard for me to see the Pistons and the Cavaliers winning a game at this point right now where they are just throwing punches. Like, it's like Rocky and Apollo at the end of Rocky 1 when they can't even see out of their eyes and they're walking around the ring and one would punch the other and then you wait 5 seconds, there'd be another punch. Like, that's kind of what Detroit and Cavaliers look like right now.
18: Well, and then we get Game 7, so we get everything we wanted and then some. Standing, staggering, punching shadows. Which one do I hit? The one in the middle. And that's kind of where we're at in this process. Points in the paint, bludgeoning by the Detroit Pistons. And I think in the next series, I guess that becomes the big question. Can you impose your will? Will the your New York Knicks shoot the lights out as they have through the first couple rounds of the playoffs. You got to think at some point, as you like to say, they get a bounce, and it's not just the, you know, yodeling guy from The Price is Right that just keeps going up, because, you know, eventually he falls off too as the game goes on.
16: So the potential is there
18: for, you know, a buster game or two. Karl Anthony Towns will need to revert to scoring at Karl Anthony Towns, which he has not had to do in a while. The facilitator's all fine and good, but, you know, you got at least on one side, from the Detroit side, we trust their defense a bit more. The other is, of course, the James Harden part of the equation. And we had a streak. We had a streak of three great games in a row. We tried to push for four and we failed.
16: Just the whole thing here, all right, before we get to Harden, is that I get you on the bounce. That

0: Ananobi. I mean, there's component parts to this Knicks team I love. Now, the collective narrative and all these half-assed C-list and D-list celebrities that are jumping on board, I'm kind of done. As well as, you know, folks claiming them as their team. No, I mean, nobody's lived and died with it. I've watched you age rapidly from this squad and your Mets for many a year now. But when we look at the next series, I mean, again, past performance. If it's a 30-point game, then great. Mike Brown will have him out. I'm going to go out on a limb and say there's a bunch of defense, and the shots that fell quite so easily in the next round perhaps don't. I mean, the basketball gods have a way of evening some of these things out. And everybody's a quick and easy exit. Predicting a sweep, I love it. I mean, if you go and you bet that and you cash in and you're licking bills and you get one of those little bill shooters and you're mocking me here in the studio, that would be great for the show. It ain't going to happen.
1: Listen, I hear what you're saying. Whatever you just said, everything you just said, the last one, I get it. But I have three words for you.
2: Let me guess.
1: Knicks in four. Knicks in four.
2: Jason, you're going to wear this take like a painted-on swimsuit.
0: You know what? I'm going to pay Danhausen human monies to curse you and your Knicks. Yes.
1: I saw how well it goes when he took the curse off the Mets. Yeah, that worked really well. Yeah,
0: he didn't really. They didn't pay him enough.
1: Ooh, I'm scared of Danhausen.
2: Yeah, go ahead. Send Donnie to his house for a hug.
1: Ooh. Oh, no hug. No. The Knicks, no. The Knicks, no. No hugs. No, he is not. He does not hug any member of the Knicks. No. No hugs from Mom Donnie. Not that. Are you kidding? He could show up at Brunson's house. Brunson would slam the door in his face.
0: For Jason. I was going to say, if anybody can find proof and evidence of a hug being administered in the last week to any Knicks player, official, or anybody that works in the mailroom, I'd appreciate it. At Swollen Dome.
1: No.
2: Jason, it's just one, but no time limit.
1: How long is this hug going on for? A little too long. Oh, boy. Exit out by the Fresca. Exit Swollen Dome. Jason Smith, Mike Harmon, live from the Fox Sports Radio studios. We got more NBA on the way. We got the return of Playoff Harden. And we preview the sporting event of the weekend that I can't wait for tomorrow night. And it's not the Mets Yankees. That's coming up next right here. Jason and Mike, Fox Sports Radio.
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17: We'll talk about that coming up at the top of next hour. But speaking of LA athletes, a very interesting story came out via USA Today on Friday afternoon that Dodgers closer Edwin Diaz, currently on the shelf, by the way, after getting some loose bodies cleaned up in his elbow. So he's going to be out probably until July-ish or so, maybe even after the All-Star break.
16: Are he and Blake Snell getting the same doctor here?
19: Somebody get a body bag!
17: really sure.
16: It's a big body bag for this Dodgers team right now. A lot of guys injured.
17: Blake Snell might get the same procedure that Tarek Skubal got, and he's on track to be to return much faster than Edwin Diaz. So we'll see what happens with Blake Snell. But Edwin Diaz, in the offseason, there are photos of him that were used while wearing a Dodger jersey and holding two.
16: Say it. Roosters?
17: Roosters, thank you. I was trying to.
16: That was the pre-pause for the kids that like saying pause a lot.
17: Trying to make sure I get myself don't get kicked off the
16: what
17: air.
16: What was he holding again?
0: That's not sexual?
17: Holding two roosters promoting cockfighting. Cockfighting in Puerto Rico.
16: Which is not cool.
17: He even was quoted as saying, like, you know, allegedly, according to what this, you know, release on this Facebook page from this publication in Puerto Rico. They're like, hey, you know, thankfully I can do this here because it's illegal other places. I'm paraphrasing. The problem is it's illegal in Puerto Rico, too. And I don't think he was aware of that. It was in 2019, the Supreme Court voted that all U.S. territories have to deem cockfighting to be illegal. That includes Puerto Rico. Now, the problem is, from what I've gathered, it is illegal federally, but it's not really policed all that heavily in Puerto Rico because for a long period of time, it has been a part of the culture out there.
16: It's basically, I think, from what I'm gleaning from this story, it's like weed here.
11: You want to get high?
16: Like, it is illegal federally, but certain states, like California, you can smoke it, and it's very prevalent.
14: California.
16: It's a low-level type of crime, but the way we view it, and there's cultural differences here, it's animal abuse, obviously.
17: Right.
16: So it's an issue. It's also something that people are just enamored with because of that same cultural difference and people enjoying different types of gamesmanship, I guess. But I'm not a fan of cockfighting.
17: It never been my thing, to be honest with you. I always thought it was kind of weird. I mean, just having animals fight for sport in general has always been weird to me. But
16: I'm like powder. I don't want any animals getting killed.
17: Running other bulls is weird for me. That's exploitation of them. And anybody that gets you know, gored in the ass, more power to them. Gore them four times. That's what that dumbasses get for running in front of bulls. So I have no sympathy whatsoever for anybody that ever gets injured running with the bulls. None.
16: This guy probably has ran with the bulls because he is an international man of mystery in Southern California that, you know, is a big deal in our life growing up and working at AM 570 LA Sports for so many years.
17: He's and here been a at Fox staple. Sports Radio as well.
16: Yeah. Vic the Brick Jacobs, our good friend, who is a real character. There's nobody else like him. And he was on AM 570 for years, the Loose Cannons with Steve Hartman, also here on Fox Sports Radio. But Vic the Brick, this is some audio we procured that's from 15 years ago. And I got it from Justin Frostberg earlier, producer of the Jason Smith Show, obviously. But he had a moniker, Montana Roland, for a long time. And I think it had to do with Montana rolling out and finding Dwight Clark in the back of the end zone. I'm not sure. Maybe he was a Niners fan growing up. But this was from 15 years ago at the studios of AM 570 with VTB, who's a traveling man, telling a story about watching some cockfighting.
19: And this collaboration, Vic, can you please give my
20: strong sentiments
19: sports fans a little cockfighting play-by-play?
20: You use the term loosely, cockfighting.
16: Not
20: but
16: too.
20: For me, cockfighting lies a place in my heart because my first market in my erratic career as I continue to scratch my way towards the middle. Started on the island of Guam, Micronesia, circa 1978. And my first job was sportscaster at Guam Cable TV, a great metropolitan cable station on the island of Guam. And to all our Guamanian friends out there, a mighty half a day, sports fans, where America's day begins, where Vic's broadcasting career began.
16: Get to it, Vic.
20: The island of Guam. And part of your responsibilities on a weekend was to go around the island and get flavor from the island. So there was Major League Baseball, there was Guam Major League Baseball, there's a Guam Football League with a military, and the natives formed leagues.
16: Wow.
20: So you had the native Guamanians, who were tremendous baseball
16: Maybe skip ahead a little bit here, Mike. Just press that phone key.
20: And they play Anderson Air Force. I'm in an island paradise, and I would cover it because it was part of the culture.
19: You were the play-by-play.
20: Part of the Filipino culture. And if you want to play, you
17: know, okay, we can fade it out there, guys. Yeah, basically, Vic the Brick was covering cockfighting on his nightly sportscast, like your regular sportscast, to recover a boxing match or a baseball game.
16: And this was 15 years ago, so not illegal at that time, I guess.
17: No, not, and like you said, it was ingrained in their culture, something they did all the time. So whether or not Edwin Diaz is going to actually face some discipline, we'll have to wait and see.
16: Get healthy. Coming up next, LeBron James, FNA on FSR. We are.
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2: The Pistons won to force a Game 7 when they'll be hosting the Cavs to end the second round of the NBA playoffs. Pistons Friday night won at Cleveland 115-94, and the Cavs had been 6-0 at home this postseason. San Antonio eliminated the Timberwolves at Minnesota 139-109. Game 1 of the West Final Monday, Spurs at OKC. By the way, Jalen Williams of Oklahoma City says he's healthy. He missed the last six games with a strained hamstring. In the WNBA, 45 points for Asia Wilson in a Las Vegas victory at Connecticut. Washington in overtime won at Indiana. At the PGA Championship, Maverick McNealy is tied for the lead. The NHL was off Friday. In baseball, wins for the Padres and the Dodgers. Dodger lefty Blake Snell was scratched from his start with an elbow injury. No decision yet on surgery. Cardinals in 11 beat the Royals. I'm Steve DeSager.
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16: You can also watch us on the YouTube side. FNA Show. Search it. You'll see our logo. You'll see our beautiful faces.
17: You'll see one of Adam's many Clipper hats that he's wearing tonight.
16: I'm representing here. You will not see Vic the Brick Jacobs, but you may hear him. Like, do we got any more audio?
20: I didn't do play-by-play, but I was immersed, you know, in the cockfighting culture, and I knew a good fighting cock from a bad fighting cock, and let's say the cocks came out. Blades on feet.
16: There's a few different sound bites in there where you can put in the machine.
17: Now I feel like one or two of them are going to get us kicked off the air, so.
16: Nice job, Mike.
17: Some things you can't play out of context, you know what I mean?
16: Producer Mike.
17: Good job, Mike.
16: Living on the edge.
17: Mike's like, don't blame that on me. No. I just got here.
16: I pushed him that
17: Mike's
16: direction.
17: Like, I like it here. Don't do that to me.
16: We love VTB. All right, coming up in just a little bit here, we will be taking your phone calls at 877-99 on Fox regarding this topic.
18: LeBron James.
16: Because LeBron James is, for whatever reason, the most polarizing athlete on the planet. And some will say, well, it's because he sucks. He'll never be MJ. And he's awful. And he married his high school sweetheart. And he's a good dad and a family man. And I don't like it. Yeah, he had a Hummer when he was 18.
17: He's overrated. And, you know, he could only win championships with super teams. And Jordan didn't win titles with super teams. And Jordan was 6-0 in the NBA Finals. And Jordan, you know, never farted. You know, stuff like that.
16: Let me tell you.
17: The NBA Finals. And Jordan, you know, never farted. You know, stuff like that.
16: Let me tell you. He let out a few.
17: Now listen to some of the people in the Twitter sphere or exosphere or whatever it's called now.
16: Well, after the Lakers bowed out of the playoffs unceremoniously, being swept.
17: Expectedly, by the way.
16: Of course.
17: That's the cold part.
16: Even if they get by Houston, they're getting slacked by OKC.
17: We all knew it. Here's the crazy part is, so LeBron's been to the NBA Finals 9 times? Is it 9?
16: Sounds about right. Was it 9, 8 straight? 10 times because he's 4-6.
17: Times? Okay, so
16: 10 times.
17: So 10 times he's been to the finals, and I believe he was only favored to win the finals twice.
16: Something like that.
17: He's been an underdog the majority of the time he was in the NBA finals. That should say something.
16: Michael Jordan was a team sport.
17: Yeah, Michael Jordan, I don't know this for a fact, my guess is was favored to win the NBA Finals every year that he was in, and he won.
16: The only one I could think of that maybe he wasn't in, and
17: the first one against
16: it's
17: the
16: close enough, yeah. Okay. The first one against the Lakers where maybe he was a slight underdog.
17: And there's an argument to be made that if the Lakers were healthy, maybe the Bulls don't win that series.
16: Yeah, ask James Worthy.

0: They're paying so much money. They're going to get primetime slots. That's just what it is.
1: Yeah. Yeah, they are. And you know, to me, it's like, you know, you don't have to watch every game. You can watch. Now, if it's your team, I get it's a hassle, but you build it around it. You know ahead of time, and you build it around it. Like, I'm not in love with the Eagles playing Christmas Eve. Because I do a big Christmas Eve sacred in my house.
0: Yeah.
1: Right? So,
0: yeah, but you'll still watch the game, right?
1: Everybody will be around the television eating and hanging out, and the whole family will be, everybody, friends and all. We'll be watching the game. I mean, that's it.
0: So you just adjust your schedule around football. Who are they playing?
1: Houston.
0: Interesting. In Houston or at home?
1: It's in Philly. I won't go. I'll be
0: so home. You won't go because of the family dinner?
1: Yeah, I won't go because it's Christmas Eve. I'm not going to go to the game. It's too important of a thing for our family, so I won't go. I'll watch it, and still cook and do everything else. But like it's important for the family, and so I will not go. I will not work. I do a pregame show, but I won't work that day.
0: You won't do the pregame show from home either? Or you don't? You typically go.
1: I don't do it from home. I do it from the studio. But I won't do it. I'll tape stuff for, you know, probably before the week. But I'm not going to work that day. I never do. It's a promise I made to the family. Like when my son was, my mother used to do a a big Christmas Eve thing every year. And then when she died in 2008. And I was getting married, and I had a baby, my Anthony. I was like, I'm gonna do in her honor. I'm gonna do the celebration.
0: Yeah.
1: Christmas Eve. So that's it's a big part of our lives, right? So that's kind of what it is. I mean, back in the day, I used to work. Like I would be in Chicago covering the Bulls games, and you know when I was a reporter, and all, I always worked. But once the kids were born, I was like, well, you know, I'm gonna make this my stance, right? I'll work any other day of the year except that day. You know.
0: Yeah, so that's fair. Yeah.
1: You know, that's where that comes into play. All right. Let's do this. Let's take a timeout. We'll come back. And then I kind of want to go over the bigger games and kind of look at, we'll just go week by week and look at the standalone games, some of the bigger games, and some of the stuff that we love. Because it's great. And then a little bit later on, I got a college football question for you off of this about the month of August. So we'll tackle on that too.
0: Let's do it, fellas.
1: Jeff Schwartz, Anthony Gargano right here on Fox Sports Radio.
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0: 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Again, just search Fox Sports Radio wherever you get your podcasts. You'll find today's show posted right after we get off the air. All right. The NFL has released the schedule, and I want to start going over with it because there's so much. And the primetime games, the winners are the Cowboys. We know that, right? The Eagles, the usual suspects. They get all the primetime games, which, to me makes sense.
1: Yes.
0: These are the teams people want to see. So you play the hits.
1: I think people have a hard time understanding this idea. But the Cowboys are the most popular team in the NFL. Bar none. I work for Fox Sports. I do Fox Sports Radio. They're actually not really like the same thing, but it doesn't matter. I get numbers, every quarter if I wanted them, about the favorite, the teams that are clicking the most on the app or the website, right? And it's the Cowboys every month. Cowboys, always. Yankees, Dodgers, Packers, Chiefs when they're good. It's a Steeler. It's the same teams. And so whether you love them or hate them, you're going to watch the Cowboys play football. And it's probably one or the other. You either love them or you hate them, right? And you want to laugh at the Cowboys when they're bad, and you want to cheer them when they're good, or vice versa. Always been national television. The Giants, I thought, got a lot of primetime games for, we'll see if they are great or not. The Steelers got a ton of, standalone games for some reason.
0: That's the one I don't get. I know Pittsburgh does well, and they're a great fan base. I respect them and love them, but they're not interesting.
1: Yeah.
0: Is McCarthy going to make Aaron Rodgers? I'm assuming Rodgers is going to go back. What are they going to do with that offense?
1: So they got prime time, but also got the 4:15 afternoon slot, right? So it sort of is they play the Eagles on Sunday, a 4:15, a 4:25 game. So it's not like a primetime game per se, but it's like the national game on CBS that Sunday afternoon, right? So if you get basically the entire country gets that game except your local, if you have a local team playing, right? So, the thing about Pittsburgh though is so fascinating because, networks could schedule Pittsburgh knowing what they'd be. And there's a little, they're a flawed team, but you knew what you're getting from a Tomlin team. You don't know what you're getting from a McCarthy team. It's pretty bold to put them in this schedule, without knowing what they're going to be, especially a quarterback. And you look at again, they play Jaguars in week 13 in Jacksonville, Monday Night Football. Who's your quarterback? Is it Rodgers? Is it Drew Aller? Is it Will Howard? That felt like aggressive to put them there.
0: Yeah. Yeah, I agree. All right, we open September 9th. Labor Day is late this year, September 7th. And we open on September the 9th, New England, Seattle, the Super Bowl rematch. A lot of debate and consternation.
1: Hate it.
0: A lot of Vrabel talk. I mean, I'm fine with it. I believe, let's go. Super Bowl rematch. Super Bowl rematch.
1: I don't like it for a couple reasons.
0: Okay.
1: One is that... look, there's no, you don't have to make a schedule for someone's feelings. I get that. But it does feel a little bit cruel to have New England lose a Super Bowl and then go to someone's banner night celebrating that loss.
0: Yeah, I get
1: I think that's a little bit the game's over with. It happened. It's done. But now you have to go to Seattle and you not only won't be on the field to watch it, but you're going to walk in there and the banner's going to be up there. They just put the banner up. It feels a little bit unnecessary to do that to New England. The Vrabel talk's going to be there. It's going to have to be addressed. I think that game one should be celebrating the Super Bowl champion, not talking about the coach of the other team and the scandal that's surrounding that coach. I just think the Bears should have been the team to play that game. I think that would have been the easy solution to all of this. Focus on the football. Focus on Seattle.
0: We
1: also just saw this game 5 months ago. I wanted to give me a different game. Start next season.
0: Really? I don't feel that.
1: I would have taken the Bears. The Bears. How about that? It would have been great. Caleb Williams, Seattle. It would have been a great game. I'm not saying this won't be a great game, but why is this game be any different than we just saw the Super Bowl? Like, what's changed in these teams that matters so much that this game won't be the exact same game we just saw?
0: Yeah.
1: In theory, A.J. Brown makes the game different. I get that, but...
0: I mean, you know, we'll see. Hold up. Protection, if the protection can hold up.
1: Sure, I don't know. I just think we could have a better game, but I'm not
0: the Chicago sure. thing, listen, I feel you. I mean, do I think it's a better game? Probably. But the idea of the rematch... I don't know.
1: Well, the rematch has to happen because it's on the schedule.
0: There's something cool about starting the season where you ended. There's something, you know, about the bookend. You know,
1: it's only the third time they've done this, by the way. Super Bowl rematch week one. It doesn't happen very often.
0: No.
1: People think it does. It doesn't.
0: Well, they used to do like a weird kind of NFC championship or AFC championship rematch. Anyway, that's it. We'll take a quick deal. We'll come right back and attack it. Fellas on Fox. We are Fox Sports.
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30: The Pistons won to force a Game 7 when they'll be hosting the Cavs to end the second round of the NBA playoffs. Pistons Friday night won at Cleveland 115-94, and the Cavs had been 6-0 at home this postseason. San Antonio eliminated the Timberwolves at Minnesota 139-109. Game 1 of the West Final Monday, Spurs at OKC. By the way, Jalen Williams of Oklahoma City says he's healthy. He missed the last six games with a strained hamstring. In the WNBA, 45 points for Asia Wilson in a Las Vegas victory at Connecticut. Washington in overtime won at Indiana. At the PGA Championship, Maverick McNealy is tied for the lead. The NHL was off Friday. In baseball, wins for the Padres and the Dodgers. Dodger lefty Blake Snell was scratched from his start with an elbow injury. No decision yet on surgery. Cardinals in 11 beat the Royals. I'm Steve DeSager.
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0: 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I like how the Offspring just elbowed their way into the, you know, the bump back music right there.
1: I will be honest, I couldn't hear it, so I thought it wasn't playing, and that's why I panicked. So
0: got it.
1: I apologize for that. Well, we'll fix that. We'll fix
0: that. That was like the Pistons in Game 6 right there. The Offspring is like, we will be heard. We'll be heard right now. Love that. All right, let's do this.
2: 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One, two, three. Go.
3: Prop it up.
2: Let's go, play.
3: Player plays.
0: All righty, the prop betting market. We compare extensive notes. Jared, we start with you. What's something you like today?
4: I've got a few today on my card. I'll give you one early, and then if we have time, I'll give you another one later. But Carlos Rodon coming back for the Yankees, making his second start back. The Mets have been, oh my God, on offense this year, an absolute disaster. So I do want to try to target Carlos Rodon props today. The one that looks to have the most value right now is under 4.5 hits allowed. Not even money over at BetMGM. And again, I just think Rodon's a guy coming back, has pretty decent stuff. Pitch count still relatively low. He's not fully stretched out yet. I was on a strikeout prop over in his first start last week. He started out great, four strikeouts his first two innings, and then just, you know, the fatigue of not being fully stretched out really got to him. He didn't even make it through the fifth. So I think Rodon, again, this is a rivalry game, obviously Subway Series, Mets, Yankees, used to pitch for the Mets. I think this is one of those opportunities for Rodon to maybe not be the full, get the full innings count yet and still have some pretty good stuff. So we'll go under 4.5 hits allowed for Carlos Rodon.
5: To the NBA we go. I like the Cade Cunningham assist total going over for Game 7, and here's why. Game 6, he had 21 points, 8 assists. He had kind of a cold night scoring, and the role players really stepped up. I think in order for them to win, and I think they will beat the Cavs, I think he has to have a night. So, I mean, I actually... If you want to get real cheeky, you could go with Cade Cunningham for the double-double. And I think that's what's going to take for Detroit to win. But give me the over on assist. He's at 8.5 on BetMGM. I like the over there.
0: Okay, so I got a little bit of good and bad news. So I bet Scottie Scheffler to shoot 68 or better at minus 125.
4: PGA Championship.
0: Right. Yeah. And listen, the amount of money I put down, I think it moved the market. You know, I put down a hefty under $100 bet. And now it's minus 150.
4: Sharp, no.
0: So it's, you know, if you don't love the juice, I get it. But look, man, we're seeing some lower scores. Scottie Scheffler, we'll get to the audio next hour where he was complaining about the pin placement yesterday. And so I expect a little bit more of a favorable golf course setup today. This isn't the U.S. Open. This is the PGA Championship, right? Like, so I think it's going to be a better day collectively. It's certainly a better morning. There are a lot of minus numbers. And I'm supposed to believe the greatest player in the world right now is not going to shoot two under when it's moving day. I just don't buy that. So I've got Scottie Scheffler to shoot 68 or better. Like I said, it's minus 150. If you don't love laying that juice, maybe you take a peek at Rory. He's matched up with Brooks Koepka, and they hate each other's guts, you know. So I expect Rory to be locked in. And you look at Rory, 6 bogeys in round 1, bogey-free yesterday. So a lot better. Tightening the screws over there. That's at minus 110. Same thing, 68 or better. So if you like Rory minus 2 today, that's better juice. If you're like, yeah, I'm just going to stick with Scottie Scheffler, I still don't think that's a bad bet. Minus 150, I would still bet that. I just got it at a little bit of a better price. But I would go with Scottie Scheffler to be 68 or better today. I like that one.
5: Scottie too hottie, yeah. He's Mr. Consistency on tour. He's fallen off a little bit, but I like that bet.
0: Yeah.
4: Yeah, me too. I'll give you one more quick one. Chris Bassitt, under 4.5 strikeouts. Juicy, but we like that over in the Nats game today. I don't think he's going to last long.
0: All right. Very nice. Okay. Coming up next, the team that is hard to kill. Will they be killed soon?
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3: In the NBA playoffs second round, the Spurs eliminated Minnesota in Game 6, 139-109. Stephon Castle with 32 points, 11 rebounds. Detroit forced a Game 7, which it will host Sunday after winning at Cleveland Friday night, 115-94. James Harden in defeat, 23 points and 8 turnovers. In the WNBA, 45 points for Asia Wilson in a Las Vegas win at Connecticut. Washington in overtime won at Indiana. Victories for Phoenix and L.A. At the PGA Championship, Maverick McNealy is tied for the lead. To baseball, the Phillies got 3 runs in the 9th and 3 in the 10th to win at Pittsburgh 11-9. 2 more homers for Kyle Schwarber. He has 20. The Braves in 10 innings edge Boston 3-2. Cardinals in 11 won 5-4 over Kansas City. Dodgers won 6-0 at the Angels. Blake Snell out with an elbow injury. I'm Steve DeSager.
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0: 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Here's Brian Noe, Rich Hornberger,

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1: And here's what you need to know.
2: In round three of the PGA Championship, Maverick McNealy and Alex Smalley are tied for the lead at 4 under par overall. They'll tee off today at 2:40 Eastern. In soccer, Manchester City has just defeated Chelsea in the FA Cup Final 1-0 at Wembley Stadium in London. In the NBA playoffs Friday night, the San Antonio Spurs won at Minnesota 139-109 to win the series 4-2 and advance to the Western Conference Finals against defending NBA champion Oklahoma City starting on Monday night. Remember, the Thunder is 8-0 in the playoffs. Earlier, the Detroit Pistons won at Cleveland 115-94, forcing a Game 7 tomorrow at Detroit. Baseball, New York Mets pitcher Clay Holmes fractured his right fibula when he was struck by a line drive in last night's 5-2 loss to the Yankees. I'm Isaac Lohenkron.
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30: 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It is Up on Game, and it is Fox Sports Radio. We got Plaxico Burress. We will be getting TJ, I believe.

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18: Chances for showers and storms will linger throughout the rest of our Saturday as temperatures top out right around that 80-degree mark. Tomorrow we dry out, but it will be very warm. We're talking mid to upper 80s with sunny skies. Your Monday to kick off the work week, temperatures topping out just shy of 90. That's your 9 First Warning Forecast. I'm meteorologist Cameron Harden.
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0: check it out. See what you missed. See what we said. It's the last segment. Fellas, all right. You wanted to get to LeBron James, Plex.
1: Yes.
0: So let's jump on that. What are you feeling? Obviously, the LeBron James situation is what it is. So go ahead. You got the floor.
2: I mean, cuz, I'm going to be brief, man. We all know that you have a close relationship with LeBron. We spoke about it earlier, about him being, you know, obviously going down as one of the greatest basketball players that we've witnessed in our era and in history. So, you know, for him moving forward, what do you think is the most likely situation for LeBron and the Lakers and him moving forward? And will this be his last year playing basketball?
3: Man, as somebody I consider a friend, and just, I'm going to speak from being a fan, right? Just a fan of him all these years, 23 years in the league. We all know the story coming from high school, being under that microscope since being a little boy. He's been in the NBA over more than half his life, man. And I think he's at the crossroads at the last, you know, the last, you know, gas he has, the last piece he has in the tank. You know, he has proven to us that Father Time is a liar. We saw Bron be one of the top 10 players, and I feel like even now in this playoff, he showed the world that who else do you really want in the biggest moments? You know, LeBron can still be that guy for you, but he doesn't want to carry a team anymore, right? That's understood. I've had that conversation with him even recently. There is a list of teams. I got that list of teams last year, so I have a good idea and a good sense of what he's looking at as far as teams. If I had to say from a fan's point of view, outside looking in, from outside the bubble, I would say Bron, hashtag tell Bron. That's the joke. I made a thing on Twitter now. People hit me every waking day. Cuffs, tell Bron. I'm telling Bron right here on the national radio show, go to the Spurs, my brother. Go down there and with the alien. Go down there with that young nucleus. Whether they win this year or not, but like you in a situation where you can be that Boris Diaw, the more athletic Boris Diaw role. You can fit right in. Your IQ. You have a previous great relationship with Greg Popovich. You see Yoda. He's still in these film sessions with Miss Johnson. I think it's a great situation where LeBron will get that love. And we do know the Cavs will be an option. You know, you got a good nucleus right here with Harden and Donovan Mitchell. You got the two bigs with Allen and Mobley. Those guys might be some signing trade chips, so you don't know how the roster will fulfill, but I don't know, man. You also have Jokic. Like, you have Jokic in the mix. I feel like Bron out in Denver would be a great situation. But the final one, from a pure basketball perspective, I would say is LeBron in Gotham City.
0: You've said that before. You said the Spurs before too. That's Cuffs. That's Cuffs the legend. That's Plexico Burris. And well, that's going to do it for our show. All right. We got Jonas Knox up next. Shots out to Perfect. Shots out to Bo. This is Fox Sports Radio, Up on Game. We'll see you next week. We are Fox Sports.
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38: It's been a wild start to round three of the PGA Championship. Maverick McNealy and Alex Smalley are tied for the lead at 4 under par, and that tie has been joined by Rory McIlroy. McIlroy today, 5 under par through 13 holes. He has climbed 29 spots up the leaderboard. So now he, McNealy, and Smalley are tied for the lead at 4 under par overall. Xander Schauffele today, 4 under through 12 holes. He has moved 26 spots up the leaderboard and at 3 under par overall is now 1 shot off the lead, as is Jon Rahm, who today is 2 under through 5 holes. In soccer today, Manchester City beat Chelsea in the FA Cup final 1-0 at Wembley Stadium in London. Baseball right now, the Tigers and Toronto Blue Jays scoreless in the top half of the fourth inning at Detroit. I'm Isaac Lohengrin.
39: Perhaps you had better start from the beginning.
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5: Chances for showers and storms will linger throughout the rest of our Saturday as temperatures top out right around that 80-degree mark. Tomorrow we dry out, but it will be very warm. We're talking mid to upper 80s with sunny skies. Your Monday to kick off the work week, temperatures topping out just shy of 90. That's your 9 First Warning Forecast. I'm meteorologist Cameron Harden.
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11: Chances for showers and storms will linger throughout the rest of our Saturday as temperatures top out right around that 80-degree mark. Tomorrow we dry out, but it will be very warm. We're talking mid to upper 80s with sunny skies. Your Monday to kick off the work week, temperatures topping out just shy of 90. That's your 9 First Warning Forecast. I'm meteorologist Cameron Harden.
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12: Chances for showers and storms will linger throughout the rest of our Saturday as temperatures top out right around that 80-degree mark. Tomorrow we dry out, but it will be very warm. We're talking mid to upper 80s with sunny skies. Your Monday to kick off the work week, temperatures topping out just shy of 90. That's your 9 First Warning Forecast. I'm meteorologist Cameron Harden.
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25: The Ohio Derby continues this evening as the Reds look to take a 2-0 series lead over the Guards in Cleveland. Joey Cantillo is scheduled to start for the Reds. Cleveland will counter with Chris Paddock. And speaking of horse racing, the Preakness is at Laurel Park tonight. Derby winner Golden Tempo will not compete. Therefore, we won't have a Triple Crown winner this year. Post time is 6:50. And Joe Burrow and the Bengals are toiling in OTAs. I'm Bill Horan.
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27: 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Millions of Americans have

0: 856 if they win it all. On Kalshi, you're trading against other people in a live market. That means no house and no odds makers. And as the odds move, you can buy in or out anytime throughout the postseason. 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